Music of E.T.A. Hoffman to the ballet Arlequin. It may not stack up against Tchaikovsky's ballet music for E.T.A. Hoffman's story, The Nutcracker, but it is a very charming work nonetheless, performed there by the German Chamber Academy of Noise under Johannes Goritzky. We're going next to the first of two suites that are part of Opus 28 by Gustav Holst, written for wind band. This is going to be, as I said, the first suite, this one in E-flat. It's performed by the United States Air Force Band under Colonel Lowell E. Graham.

Wind Music of Gustav Holst, the first suite in E-flat, the first of what makes up two in Opus 28, was performed there by the United States Air Force Band under Lowell E. Graham. You're listening to SPR Classical. I'm Henry McNulty. We're going next to composer Ferruccio Busoni, who lived from 1866 to 1924. This piece that we're about to hear from 1897 in part marks his transition away from the lushly romantic or the dramatic music of, say, Wagner, more toward the classical realm in the sense of composers like Mozart. That really comes through in this comedy overture, his Opus 38. It's performed by the Orchestra Sinfonica di Roma under Francesco Lavecchia.

Eine Lustspiel-Overture, a comedy overture by Ferruccio Busoni, his Opus 38 from 1897. Dipping back into the history of music for a more Mozartian kind of tone than he'd been going with up till that point. It was performed for us by Francesco Lavecchia, leading the Orchestra Sinfonica di Roma. We're going next to music of Bach. This is off of an album called Images, featuring performances by Glenn Gould of various works, both by Bach and not Bach, as the second CD in the set has it. This piece is French Suite No. 2 in C minor. The recording comes to us from Toronto, Canada, on November 5th, 1972.

pianist Glenn Gould in a 1972 recording of French Suite No. 2 in C minor by Johann Sebastian Bach. We're going to return to Gustav Holst, whom I played earlier in the program, with the second of his two suites for wind orchestra that together make up Opus 28, this one coming to us in F, and again performed by the United States Air Force Band under Lowell E. Graham. This one featuring songs from Hampshire, not the New Hampshire one we may be familiar with here, but rather from the county in England. Let's have a listen.

0: Perhaps you made out Green Sleeves in the midst of that piece by Gustav Holst, only one of several folk songs included in that piece, Second Suite in F, Opus 28, Number 2. That's off of the album Evolution by the United States Air Force Band, as directed by Colonel Lowell E. Graham.
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2: Okay, what else you got? Hi there, this is Bill McLaughlin, and that's the question we're asking this week on Exploring Music. We'll be listening to composers who are famous for a single work. The Sorcerer's Apprentice, for example, or The Dance of the Hour, even Pocketball's Canon. And we'll listen to these pieces, and then we'll ask the question, okay, what else do you have? And the answer is, wonderful and surprising music, this week on Exploring Music.
0: That's here on SPR Classical. That's KSFC Spokane 91.9, KXJO St. Mary's 92.1, and KPBY Colville at 88.9. The temperature outside our North Spokane studio is currently 73 degrees. I'm Henry McNulty, so glad to have been with you this afternoon. I'll be back tomorrow at 3 p.m. Coming up next at 6 is Exploring Music with Bill McLaughlin, as in that preview we just heard. Stay tuned right here to SPR Classical.
2: Hello there, and welcome to Exploring Music. This is Bill McLaughlin. This week on Exploring Music, we've been asking the question, okay, what else have you got? We've been listening to a number of composers who are particularly well known for one piece. The composer with which we're going to start today's program is not even as well known, but his one piece is. I bet when we get there, you'll recognize the piece. And I bet if I give you his first name, you won't know who I'm talking about. This was a man born in Italy, 1834. His name is Amilcare. Amilcare. Can you get a last name for me? Well, let's listen to a little of his music. This is not his most famous piece, but this is a terrific piece called Capriccio for Oboe and Orchestra. Let's listen about the first 3 or 4 minutes.

Eugene Ormandy, leading the Philadelphia Orchestra in a performance of The Dance of the Hours from La Gioconda, the opera of Amilcare Ponchielli, a composer who now is almost forgotten except for this single piece. But man, look at this catalog. Ponchielli left behind lots and lots of pieces. Stage pieces like I Promessi Sposi, that's after Manzoni's novel. Ballets, cantatas, operas, instrumental music, vocal chamber music, sacred music, great deal of music. I think we should go browsing a little more and not confine our notion of Ponchielli only to Dance of the Hours, as famous as that is. So famous, of course, that it's been subjected to at least one equally famous parody. And we may see if we can spare a minute or so at the end of the show to fit in a little of that. Well, let's see. So far this week, we've been starting with more obscure pieces of some of these composers. But I think now, let's go to a very famous opera by our next composer, and let's start at the beginning, at the prologue, which takes only 2 minutes and 40 seconds. And I'm betting that even if you don't recognize the first couple of measures, by about 1 minute in, when the horn solo appears, you'll know where we're headed.

Luciano Pavarotti, Mirella Freni, Berlin Philharmonic with Caria, and that's the scene where Rodolfo meets Mimi in the Bohème created by Puccini. You can understand the success of that little venture, and I suppose it's very unfair of me to put up one of the greatest first meetings in all of opera against Ruggiero Leoncavallo's La Bohème. In fact, I'm feeling so unfair I want to give Leoncavallo one more inning. Here's the same great tenor, Luciano Pavarotti, singing music of Leoncavallo. Here's Mattinata.

0: 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Our production assistants are Ella Pinsloop, Eric Opland, Adela Skoronsky, and Weston Williams. Rebecca Neistat is the WFMT production and syndication manager. 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
1: If you miss me, I would even let Aunt Bertha hug and kiss me. Wait a minute, it stopped hailing. Guys are swimming, guys are sailing, playing baseball. Gee, that's better. Modafada, kindly disregard this letter.
0: I'm Bill McLaughlin. 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

0: Leonard Slatkin conducted the St. Louis Symphony Orchestra with La Mer, or the Sea, by Claude Debussy.
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0: Le Sylphide Ballet by Frédéric Chopin. Heinz Fricke conducted the Berlin Radio Symphony Orchestra on Music Through the Night. Thanks a lot for being here tonight as we enjoy these performances together. It's always great to have you here. I'm Jalene Kahn.
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0: conductor Neeme Järvi with the Scottish National Orchestra and Symphony No. 2 by Vasily Kalinnikov.
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0: That set of waltzes was an instant hit and a big source of wealth for Johannes Brahms. Love Song Waltzes, his attempt to pay homage to the king of the waltz, Johann Strauss Jr. We heard the Leipzig Gewandhaus Orchestra with conductor Ricardo Chailly on Music Through the Night. I hope you're doing well and enjoying all these performances. It's great to enjoy them with you. I'm Jalene Kahn.
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0: Siegfried Idyll by Richard Wagner, performed by Academy Chamber Ensemble. I'm Jalene Kahn. Thanks a lot for being here. It's great to have your company.
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0: Rapsodia Santiagueña, probably the best-known piece by Manuel Gomez Carrillo. That was the Wurttemberg Philharmonic. I'm Jalene Kahn. Thanks for being here. I hope you have a great Thursday.
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0: an awesome look into the all of the politics and the drama of a musical ensemble. Riccardo Muti and the Orchestra of La Scala with Nino Rota's Orchestra Rehearsal. I'm Vernon Neal, in for Kevin O'Connor this morning. Head to Your Classical to hear all of our musical playlists that you heard today.
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0: Bar Noen and the BBC Philharmonic with Richard Strauss's Horn Concerto No. 1. That was the third movement. I'm Vernon Neal, and for Kevin O'Connor, head to yourclassical.org to check out the latest episode of Rhapsody in Black featuring conductor Anthony Panther.
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0: America the Beautiful tour to the Fox Theater in Spokane on May the 30th with our sound effects man, Mr. Fred Newman, Heather Massey, Christine D. Gilinardo, Rich Dworsky, the Guys All-Star Shoe Band, and, of course, the news from Lake Wobegon. 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
1: 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Spokane Public Radio. Good morning. The time here in the Inland Northwest is 8 o'clock. You're tuned to the stations of SPR Classical. I'm Jim Tevenin, and together we will traverse the next 3 hours with music of various kinds and sorts. And then at 11 o'clock, Michael Milam is in with the Guitar Hour. And lots of great programming, of course, stretching unto the sunset and even unto the next sunrise. We've got you covered, musically speaking. As we begin this morning, as usual, let's take a look at the weather conditions as expressed by the National Weather Service. Their big synopsis says that these dry conditions that we've been experiencing with above normal temperatures will continue through the weekend. They'll be accompanied at times by breezy winds, especially through the Cascade Gaps and across the Western Columbia Basin. And that's for the entire weekend. There's high confidence, though, for cooler and unsettled conditions to return early next week. All right. Well, the question before the assembly is, of course, what's the weather going to be like for Memorial Day? Well, I'll tell you. As we get into the weekend on Saturday, we can look for the highs in the upper 70s to the mid 80s. So that's going to be the kind of the peak for temperatures around the region for this particular pattern. It's going to be breezy and dry, leading to elevated fire concerns. So do be awfully cautious if you're out and about in the nature, as they say in Europe. Then on Sunday, we still have elevated fire weather because of the breezy and dry conditions. There will be increasing clouds, however, and the highs will be back a notch, ranging from the low 70s to the low 80s on Sunday. And then as we begin the next work week, showery and breezy conditions are back with some, believe it, yep, high mountain snow, especially in the Cascades. And the highs will just be in the low 60s to the low 70s. So remember, we're still in the merry month of May. So that last day forecast with those highs and still the possibility of snow at the high elevations, we are still very much in the regimen of spring. 60 degrees outside our North Spokane studios. Taking a look at the region, 48 up in Colville, 54 at Kettle Falls. And in Addy, it's 48 degrees. In Deer Park, 42. At Spokane International, 53. Out at the Idaho border in Liberty Lake, 54 degrees. 53 in Post Falls, 48 in Coeur d'Alene, and 47 degrees in St. Mary's. Air quality looks good all the way around, so take a few extra deep breaths today. You deserve it. You made it all the way to Friday. And we have music to celebrate, music of Karl Szymanowski to begin. He came of age at the turn of the 20th century and was just absolutely in love with the sounds that were in the air at that point, especially the music of Richard Wagner and Richard Strauss. And it's especially the latter that's going to be in evidence in this concert overture by Karl Szymanowski. Leon Botstein leads the London Philharmonic Orchestra.

Wow, you can take a breath now. That was amazing music by Polish composer Karol Szymanowski. Szymanowski, who wrote this in the early years of the 20th century, as a student much in awe of the music that was in the air at that point, especially the music, obviously, I think, if you have a notion of those styles in your head, there's a certain enormity of it that is certainly owing to Richard Wagner, and lots of gestures and orchestra bits that are very much of Richard Strauss. So kind of a youthful homage to those two older composers by the young Szymanowski. Okay, that leaves one breathless, doesn't it? Including the wind players of the London Philharmonic Orchestra, led by Leon Botstein in that recording. That gets things underway on Music for a Thursday morning. And yes, I do know it's Thursday. My brain is in two places at once here. I'm going to be gone for a week, getting out of town for a bit. That will be beginning tomorrow. So in my head, somehow it's already Friday, therefore the reference that when we're doing the weather. So apologies for that. Then let me fill in a gap. Today is going to be dry. It's going to be just light breezes after a while this morning. And in and around Spokane, a high of 69. That takes the crank up tomorrow, where the expected Spokane high is 75 degrees. And then, as I mentioned, the Saturday will be the peak temperature for the Memorial Day weekend.

So it's going to be dry. It's going to be partly sunny for the next couple of days. And again, highs today could be ranging 60s into 70s, tomorrow 70s into 80s, and so on. All right, we got that clarified. Let's move on. Let's get some more music going here. And we need a little antidote for the just the richness of it all. It's like we have three desserts at once in that first piece by Szymanowski. Let's cleanse our palate and go back to basics here, turning to the music of Giuseppe Tartini, as arranged by that notable antiquarian Ottorino Respighi, again in the early part of the 20th century. This is a little pastorale by Tartini. So let's go out and commune with nature and maybe even see a couple of lambs across the way. Pinko Zukerman is both the conductor and the soloist with the National Arts Center Orchestra of Canada.

What a nice little interval that provided. The music of Giuseppe Tartini as arranged by Respighi much later on. And a piece coming from very close to the time period of the Szymanowski that got things going at the top of the hour. That was his Pastorale for violin and orchestra. And it was played for us by soloist and conductor Pinka Zukerman, leading the National Arts Center Orchestra of Canada. Heard here on SPR Classical on this music for a Thursday morning. 21st day of May. Hope it's a good one for you. Hope that you will take us along with whatever rides you might be going on, whatever errands you might be doing. Or if you're just at a desk or at home bustling around, do stay tuned. I think we'll have some good music for you for the rest of this time period this morning. And we turn to the music of Mozart. So how can we go wrong? Probably not in this case, because this is a familiar piece of his. There are a couple of items that were related about it historically, and one of them is likely true, the fact that he wrote this piece in one day. He was nothing if not a quick writer. And he wrote it for the clarinetist friend of his, Stadler, and that means that this is music that Mozart intended to be just a kind of house music to be played for fun. The other part of it is the part that's probably less true, or there may be some element of truth to it, that it was composed essentially in a bowling alley, or in the 18th century variety of a bowling alley as it existed then. Whatever the case, the name stuck, Kegelstadt, or Bowling Alley. So here it is, the Bowling Alley Trio for you scorekeepers. It's Kirchhoff 498, and it's being played for us here by the Ensemble da Camera of Washington, the other Washington in this case, and the members thereof are the pianist Anna Balakarskaya, Balakarskaya, the clarinetist Claire Eichhorn, and the violist Ricardo Cincinnatis. Music of Mozart.

Always good to hear that music of Wolfgang Mozart. His trio, known as the Kegelstadt, or the Bowling Alley Trio, played for us here by the Ensemble da Camera of Washington, who are the pianist Anna Balakerskaya. I will get it right one of these days. The clarinetist Claire Eichhorn and the violist Ricardo Cincinnatis. Nice playing there. That the Ensemble de Camera of Washington, and as I mentioned before, that's the other Washington, the right coast Washington. And they started business back in the 1990s. And as of 2025, at any rate, we're still playing together. Good to hear that. And delighted to play that for you here on SPR Classical. To take us to the top of the hour, something entirely different. We go not a couple of generations, but about 100 years, I mean specifically 100 years before the birth of J.S. Bach, was born another significant composer in the history of music, and one whose work would inform Bach, and in a way, you couldn't have J.S. Bach if you had not had before that Heinrich Schütz. He wrote across the sacred and the secular, and we're going to concern ourselves with a little chorus of his here that was written as a commission from a friend of his, a Prince Heinrich von Rus, who died in 1635 and who left very specific plans for burial. And his widow stepped forward after his death and asked Schütz to write a service, essentially, a musical service. And that was recorded a number of years back by the American Bach Soloists, one of the fine, smaller Baroque-focused ensembles that we have. We're going to listen to the consoling part of it. This is a setting of the Song of Simeon, plus another text, the Song of Simeon that translates. Let's go. Go in peace, as you said, for my eyes have seen your salvation. And it closes with another quote, this one from the Book of Wisdom in the Hebrew Bible. They are in the hand of God and no torment touches them, speaking of the dead. So let's give a listen to this little setting in German. It's still the Canticum Simeonis in Latin. And music of Heinrich Schütz.

0: Music of Heinrich Schütz, who lived from 1585 to 1672. The performance there by the American Bach soloists and part of a funeral service that he put together for a patron of his. If you are at all knowledgeable about the choral music of the time, you probably noticed that there was some antiphonal singing, some back and forth between choruses. And again, that was very much in the air, starting in Venice and then spreading out throughout Europe. And so the polychoral approaches is something that's very much on display there and nicely done, again, by the American Bach soloists. Their director, Jeffrey Thomas. And that takes us to the end of our first hour together here on the stations of SPR Classical, KSFC Spokane, FM 91.9, KXJO St. Mary's 92.1, and KPBY Colville at 88.9. 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
0: It's 3 minutes past 9 o'clock here in the Inland Northwest, and that means that it's time for the poetry moment. We are enjoying the readings and the discoveries and curation of Mike Christie this week. Let's see what he has for us today.
2: Hi, I'm Mike Christie. You're listening to Poetry Moment. This poem is titled That by Chris Dombrowski. That we have tea to drink. That late winter sunlight streams through the living room windows, through the slats and good blinds. That the dog has a bed to sleep on, or a couch if he prefers, or a warm spot on the rug. That there are books by friends on the shelf beneath pictures of my beloveds. That one of the pictures is a black and white of a woman of surpassing beauty, smashing a kiss into the young poet's smile-tightened cheek. That she still throws her arms around his older now shoulder and repeats the gesture. That the ponderosa out back, which the kid's treehouse was built, is waving its branches in a variable wind. That the baby swing Mary and I hung and long ago left out to weather is rocking ever so slightly. That the kids who swung there are teenagers. That it is early March again, manifestation season for Pisces like me. That the dog wants out and the slider doesn't catch. That there are 5 sturdy red Gerber daisies in a jar on the dining room table. That some years ago, a man named Dan Gerber, a poet friend of a poet friend, looked on me with concern and sent me books I needed to read. That Gillian Welch is on the stereo singing an acoustic version of a song that buoyed me through those dire days when Gerber checked in on me with his handwritten calligraphic letters. The days were rough, and it's all quite dim, but my mind cuts through it all like a wrecking ball. That the dog who had a tennis ball-sized cyst removed from his spleen last March just hung his chin on my knee and left a line of slobber on my jeans on his way back into the living room. That we have a living room. That we are living. That was That by Chris Dombrowski. I'm Mike Christie. Thanks for listening to Poetry Moment.
0: And Mike Christie will return with one more reading tomorrow on the Poetry Moment, unique feature of Spokane Public Radio's SPR Classical, that's also available from our website. Anytime you must have poetry, go to SpokanePublicRadio.org and click the Poetry Moment link. All right, let's get started with our second hour of music, and I think it's entirely appropriate that since we heard music from the 17th century in Germany, at the top of the last hour, or toward the top of the hour, we get to hear some music of 18th century Germany by one of the inheritors of the tradition of Heinrich Schütz, and one who definitely put the cherry on top of the whipped cream and all of the ice cream and what have you, making the High Baroque Sunday complete. Music of Sebastian Bach, and this is one of the best known, the Concerto No. 4 of the Brandenburg Concerti. For you Bach scorekeepers in the Schmieder catalog is number 1049, and is played to a fare thee well here by Boston Baroque, led by Martin Perlman.

The Brandenburg Concerto No. 4 in the key of G major, music of Johann Sebastian Bach, played very smartly and nicely by the musicians of Boston Baroque, led by Martin Perlman, and heard here on SPR Classical, a music for this Thursday morning in May. 65 degrees outside our North Spokane studios. Warm day today, warmer tomorrow, and then peaking on Saturday before things change, and we are looking at the possibility of some unsettled weather and much more seasonal temperatures as we get into the next work week. All right, let's move ahead. And this is an album that I've played from numerous times in the past, and it's good to bring it out again. The album is called A Lionel Tertius Celebration, and it's all about the viola. And it's all about Lionel Tertius, who was a 19th and 20th century English teacher, violist, and encourager, tireless advocate for his instrument. This is a recording made by violist Timothy Ridout of various things that were either written by, in some cases, or they were commissioned by the redoubtable Lionel Tertius. And it brings to the fore an English composer who is somewhat neglected. His name, York Bowen. He lived from 1884 to 1961. We're going to hear the first movement of his Viola Sonata No. 1, and it's going to be played for us by the aforementioned Timothy Ridout, joined by pianist Frank Dupree.

I find that piece irresistible. I'm not sure why, but it really encapsulates an era in chamber music. And there's a grace about it that just is very attractive to me for whatever reason. I hope you find it the same way. Music of York Bowen, English composer, is Viola Sonata No. 1, the opening movement, played by violist Timothy Ridout and pianist Frank Dupree. That's part of the album that's called, the two-CD set, I should mention, called A Lionel Tertis Celebration. Celebration of all things viola on the Harmonia Mundi label. And this is the point at which I say, but wait, there's more. I just can't resist playing that, so I'm not going to. I'm just going to give in to the urge. This is, again, music of York Bowen, but not an original composition. Rather, an obbligato, he wrote, to Beethoven's Moonlight Sonata. I know, it's a little bit like having a peanut butter and crab sandwich. What's the deal here? But let's let it speak for itself, and you can love it or not so. Let's listen. Again, this is our violist Timothy Ridout, joined in this case by the pianist James Bayeux.

Well, what do you think? As a standalone piece, perhaps as an encore, after some truly tumultuous final piece on a recital, I think it could work. Or you may think of it as being a desecration. I don't know. But there you have it. Music by York Bowen, an obbligato, written to the Moonlight Sonata opening movement. The Sonata number 14 in C-sharp minor, specifically by Ludwig van Beethoven. James Bayeux was the pianist, and Timothy Ridout, the violist, on this recording. Okay, the time is 9:42, and now we're going to do something stranger still. No, not really stranger still. This is kind of an historic precedent. It took three tries for Beethoven to come up with what was finally to become the overture to his opera Fidelio, the various Leonora overtures. And Pyotr Tchaikovsky kind of did the same thing with one of his most famous and beloved pieces, the Romeo and Juliet Fantasy Overture. He was goaded into this by Mili Balakirev, and he wrote the Overture Fantasy in 1870 for a concert in St. Petersburg, Russia. He came back to it later on and kind of forgot about the original version of it. He did some tweaking under the hood and got rid of things, added things, and what turned out from the revision is, of course, the piece that's typically heard. But this is the original version. So I'm going to sample this now. The orchestra is the London Philharmonic. Derek Gleason is the composer. Pyotr Tchaikovsky is the let's make sure we're in the right place. And Pyotr Tchaikovsky is the composer, and this is the music.

0: Music of Piotr Tchaikovsky, as perhaps you have not heard it before. That was the original version of the Romeo and Juliet Fantasy Overture, as played for us by Derek Gleason and the London Philharmonic Orchestra. Closing out our second hour together on the stations of SPR Classical, KSFC Spokane FM 91.9, KXJO St. Mary's 92.1, and KPBY Colville 88.9. 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And don't forget, we work on smart devices as well. All right, it's 4 minutes past 10 o'clock in the inland northwest. We have some business to transact here, and first of all, this request.
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0: 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And let's have a quick look at the arts calendar for today, May 21st, a Thursday. And there is a unique art exhibit at the Terrain Gallery on North Monroe here in Spokane, and it's called The Table is Set. 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And there's a concert at the Fox. It's called Bright Lights of Broadway, and it features EWU students, faculty, and alumni in a celebration of the great American Broadway repertoire and beyond. 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And last but certainly not least, tomorrow night, Friday night at Spokane Children's Theater on North Medillia Street here in Spokane, we have the opening of Shrek the Musical. And their website is SpokaneChildrensTheater.org. All right, let's get into music for our final hour together before the piano, before the guitar hour at 11. And we turn to music for brass. We turn not originally for brass, but this arranges very well for brass. Lots of folks have covered the tunes of Michael Praetorius. This is a suite from Terpsichore, and it's played for us by the Atlantic Brass Quintet.

0: Some good energy to get things going in our third hour together this morning from the Atlantic Brass Quintet, the music of Michael Praetorius, the suite from Terpsichore. And now we get to rest a little bit. Actually, we get to go in a totally different direction, but only after we take care of a little bit of business here. And this one is kind of fun because this is a, well, if you think you're having deja vu all over again, maybe you are.
1: The Prairie Home Companion brings its America the Beautiful tour to the Fox Theater in Spokane on May the 30th with our sound effects man, Mr. Fred Newman, Heather Massey, Christine DiGiulinardo, Rich Dworsky, the Guys Holster Shoe Band, and, of course, the news from Lake Wobegon. Tickets available at foxtheaterspokane.com.
0: See what I mean? It's like you're checking your schedule for Saturday afternoon to make sure you can listen to a PHC. Well, coming to Spokane, and that, of course, is an event for sure. Well, the time is 10:13, almost 10:14. We've made it to 66, almost 67 degrees outside our North Spokane studios, and we move ahead with music of an entirely different sort. American composer Darren Hagen was born in 1961, and he is an accomplished composer and a successful composer, having created some 14 operas and three what he called opera films, plus symphonies, concerti, and chamber and choral works, and, wait for it, 500 art songs. Well, he was tapped to write

City of Light, a piece written in 2024 to celebrate the 90th anniversary of the Buffalo Philharmonic and the 25th anniversary of Joanne Folletta's tenure as music director. And the composer, Darren Hagen, on that recording that comes to us from Beaufleuve Records, which is the official brand of the Buffalo Philharmonic. And if you go to their website, you can find out more about all of their recording endeavors. Very heavily recorded orchestra, and good for them for that. And you heard that piece here on SPR Classical. It's Thursday morning, the 21st day of May. 10:30 is the time, 65 degrees, the temperature outside our North Spokane studios. Hope your day is going well, and hope that music is providing that little extra boost that you might need for your tasks of this morning. We turn now to something entirely different, although we're going to stay with an American composer. In this case, Amy Beach. She wrote one opera, so one act affair called Cabildo. It's one of those things that is so operatic in that there is a grain of truth, well, actually several grains of truth, in both the setup and the plot of the opera. It has to do with the pirate smuggler Jean Lafitte, who assisted the Americans, and specifically Andrew Jackson, who was commanding the forces, to repulse an attack on New Orleans, just recently added as U.S. territory as part of the Louisiana Purchase, resisting an attack by the British. And he got into trouble over that. And he just was a kind of a trouble magnet. Anyway, he was pardoned by James Madison and lived, if not happily ever after, then safely for a while after that. Now, those are the basic outlines of the true story. Cabildo, which is named after a civic building in New Orleans, which I guess doubled as a prison back in the day. Cabildo is an opera that involves, in a true operatic style, the visitation by ghosts, and it's fine stuff. Here's a little segment from it. The love is a jasmine vine. Not important to know the particulars of the lyrics of it, but you'll catch it as we listen to the soprano Nicole Cabell joining with the baritone Will Liverman, and Lady Jess is the violinist, and Hira Whittington is the cellist. Music of Amy Beach.

Ah, Love is Like a Jasmine Vine, from the opera Cabildo, music of Amy Marchicini Beach. The libretto was by Nan Bagby Stevens. The character sung by Will Liverman is the pirate Pierre Lafitte. It is a love song through and through and through. And actually it was built on an earlier art song written by Amy Beach. And the other character, the soprano character sung by Nicole Cabell, Valerie, well, that's an invention. That is a fabrication by Stevens for the libretto and for moving the plot ahead, that he gets sprung from prison by the ghost of Valerie. She sings at the end, "I come to open the door for thee. The guard is even now gone from the courtyard. Open the door, Pierre Lafitte." Ah, yes. Written in 1932, by the way. Yeah, it's summer spent at the McDowell Artists Colony in New Hampshire. Music of Amy Beach. The time is 10:43. The temperature is 66 degrees, coming up really close to 67 at this hour. We're in the 70s today and warmer than that tomorrow and again on Saturday. Then things begin to cool down, and the possibility of unsettled weather is very much real for our next work week. All right, where do we go from there? Well, let's stay with American composers. Let's do a lateral shift in a little bit later time frame to the music of William Grant Still. This is a set of miniatures by him, as arranged for and played by the Powers Woodwind Quintet.

Music that I hope left a bit of a smile on your face. That was William Grant Still's set of miniatures that we just heard, played by the members of the Powers Woodwind Quintet, who at least back in the day were resident at Central Michigan University. This recording comes from year 2011. All right. Well, we are just about done here, and Michael Milam is in the house, and we have the Guitar Hour coming up at 11 o'clock to take us out some very familiar music of J.S. Bach, and I think it speaks for itself. For you scorekeepers in the Schmieder catalog is number 147, which means, yep, it's from a cantata.

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1: And a couple of minutes ago, we heard Yesu Joy of Man's Desiring, the arrangement by Ralph Sauren, played by the Summit Brass, here on SPR Classical, KSFC Spokane, KXJO St. Mary's, and KPBY Colville. 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And we are looking at a temperature of 67 degrees currently outside our North Spokane studios, and the time is 11 o'clock. Welcome to the Guitar Hour here on SPR Classical. I'm Tim Tevenin, and across the way from me, we have Mr. Michael Millam. And good morning, Michael.
2: Good morning, Jim. Good morning, everybody. Wonderful to be here. Sunny, sunny weather. Had the first big outdoor gig of the season last night for the Kendall Nights Market, and the temperature couldn't have cooperated more.
1: It was a lovely evening, yeah. Once the wind died down, I don't know if you had to deal with wind a lot there, but
2: a little bit, but during my set, it had died down, and I was just in the shade, so the temperature was constant. You know, that's the big deal with that nylon string. You know, the treble strings will go out of tune if you look at them wrong, so a constant temperature is how we judge a gig, not necessarily how. And last night, it was both constant and very pleasant. So I'm in a good mood. I'm looking forward to taking us into more Spanish music. You know, it's how these shows go, Jim. Sometimes you get an idea and you go to the CD library and discover you have enough to do this idea for, you know, half the next calendar year, which we won't do, but we will be looking at some more Spanish guitar. Nothing's more Spanish than music of Gaspar Sanz. We don't really know exactly when he was born, circa 1650 to 1730, but we do know that he was a Spanish composer, guitarist, and priest, and attended the University of Salamanca, and later became the professor of music there. He studied theology and some other things there and came back as a celebrated guitarist. So we know that they had professors as early as the 1700s, and this is proof. From his suite Espanol, this, you know, Spanish suite, this requires some explanation. The first of these, this really is a collection of sort of disparate Spanish works from different suites. It was put together by Angel Romero, the guitarist we're going to be listening to. And in grand tradition, he also added a few of his own variations, because why not? Other composers have done the same with Sanz. So most of this is Sanz. Some of it's Angel Romero. All of it is very guitar and very Spanish, as the two shake hands across centuries. So there's too many movements to list. I think we should just slide into it. The suite Espanol in 13 short movements.

guitarist Angel Romero from his album A Touch of Romance. We heard The Sweet Espanol by Gaspar Sanz with variations added by Mr. Romero himself. Next up, we're looking at music of Fernando Soar. Fernando Soar, a Spanish classical guitarist and composer of both the late classic era and early romantic era. And you can hear that across his over the later ones having titles like Fantasy Villageois and Very Romantic, and the earlier ones being just Opus 14. For example, Opus 14, the Sonata in D, the Grand Solo, very well known. It's an Andante Allegro in one movement, and we'll listen to it here played by Mark Teichels.

0: Mark Teichholz did the Sonata in D Major of Fernando Sor, also known as the Grand Solo, here on the Guitar Hour on SPR Classical, with support from you, our listener members, and Boo Radley's, and Atticus Coffee and Gifts, home to a collection of weird and wonderful novelties, seasonal drinks at the coffee bar, and new gifts for moms, dads, and grads, sharing both the silly and sweet in downtown Spokane. Michael.
1: We'll stick with the classic era and early romantic for just a little bit, and with music of Dionisio Aguado, very easy pivot. Not only is he also a Spanish guitarist and composer, but Fernando Sor and Dionisio Aguado were close friends, roommates, and highly influential collaborators living together in a hotel in Paris and doing duet concerts often. So in similar form, we'll have two movements in one fell swoop, an Andante, a Rondo. This is Dionisio Aguado's famous Andante Rondo in A minor, here played by guitarist David Russell.

music of Dionisio Aguado, his Andante and Rondo in A minor, played by guitarist David Russell. That's from his old GHA recording of 19th century music. That's a reference recording. Everybody should have that in their collection. Speaking of people everybody should have in their collection, one way or the other, guitarist Kazuhide Yamashita from his album Music of Spain will turn to Federico Mompou and some excerpts from the Suite Compostelana, written for Andres Segovia. We'll do the Preludio and then the Chorale, and then we'll move to the Canción and finish up with the final movement, Muniera. So four movements out of the six. Here is an excerpt from the Suite Compostelana, Kazuhide Yamashita.

from his album Music of Spain, guitarist Kazuhiro Yamashita gave us a hefty dose of Federico Mompou's Suite Compostelana. We heard the preludio, then the chorale, and then the canción, and finally that sprightly Muniera. I think we have just enough time to sneak in a little bit of Joaquin Rodrigo. You probably saw that one coming. 1901 to 1999, I think he was Spanish guitar in the 20th century. Most famous for the Concerto de Aranjuez. In fact, he was the first Marquess of the Gardens of Aranjuez as a result of his connection to that. But we'll be listening to a solo guitar piece here played by Scott Tennant, from Los Angeles Guitar Quartet name. And the tune we'll listen to is Junto al Honoralife, which is next to the Honoralife. It's the gardens in the Alhambra. So this is being close to them, another natural theme piece from Joaquin Rodrigo. Here's Scott Tennant.

0: Music of Joaquin Rodrigo, played by Scott Tennant, closing this edition of the Guitar Hour here on SPR Classical. Michael, thanks so much for being with us today. Look forward to our next visit.
1: Looking forward to seeing you in 2 weeks.
0: All right. And it's coming to you on KSFC Spokane, KXJO St. Mary's, and KBBY Colville. This is SPR Classical.
2: This is an introduction to a nursery song, believe it or not. And when you think about fairy tales and nursery songs, they can be pretty gruesome. I remember coming home from kindergarten being terrified of the troll under the bridge in the Three Billy Goats Gruff Mrs. Heckert had just read to us before nap time. And think of the songs, Three Blind Mice, that one's gruesome. Humpty Dumpty. Goosey Goosey Gander, that's nasty. Well, once they get to the melody here, which we're not going to play for you until we get to the song, you'll recognize it. And it's kind of funny, the treatment that it was given by Ernst von Dohnányi. It's coming up.

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2: This is a really fun piece, I think. Variations on a Nursery Song. Takes a while to get to it, and the introduction is incredible. Music by Ernst von Dohnányi, Hungarian composer, pianist, and conductor. Here's a great thing. He was going to the Academy of Music. He had won the approval of Brahms when he was still a student. And in June of 1897, he said, you know what? I'm going to take the finals. I'm going to take these exams without finishing my studies. And they allowed him to do it. And he passed with very high marks as a composer and a pianist. And he graduated at about 19 years of age. So, yeah, rather accomplished. Here is Variations on a Nursery Song, wait for it, with Eldar Nabolson and the Buffalo Philharmonic Orchestra led by Joanne Folletta.

0: The Rotterdam Philharmonic Orchestra, led by Yannick Nezet-Séguin, and the Mother Goose Suite by Maurice Ravel, originally written for two pianos and written for the children of some friends of Maurice Ravel's, not for them to play, but just to enjoy. I'm Lynn Warfel. Thanks for joining me.
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3: Just like Beethoven's mastery of the symphony made other composers hesitate to follow in his footsteps, Haydn's mastery of the string quartet made Beethoven pause for quite a bit before diving into that end of the chamber music pool. And while he was working his way up to the string quartet, he stretched his wings with a series of string trios. He wrote three of them, each one more adventurous, more Beethovenian than the last. From APM, American Public Media, this is Performance Today. I'm Valerie Kaler. On the way, Beethoven's String Trio No. 3 in concert at Guarneri Hall in Chicago. And right now, a short collaboration between violinist Daniel Bernard Romain and Philip Glass. This is a composition by Romain, very much in the style of music by Philip Glass. It's called Divergence. Daniel Bernard Romain playing violin, Philip Glass playing the piano.

Divergence, written by Daniel Bernard Romain, a piece very reminiscent of the style of composer Philip Glass. As a matter of fact, Philip Glass played piano on that recording. Daniel Bernard Romain played the violin. Daniel Bernard Romain, violinist and composer, a fascinating American musician who sometimes just goes by the initials DBR. From APM, American Public Media, this is Performance Today. I'm Valerie Kaler. Glad to have you along for today's musical adventures and discoveries. Let's begin our tour of concert highlights in Chicago with music by a young Beethoven. He was in his late 20s when he wrote his Opus 9 string trios. And as it happens, two-thirds of this trio are former P.T. Young artists in residence. Cellist Tim Petrin joined us in 2017. Violist Jordan Bach was here in 2019. They're joined by violinist Elizabeth Fayette for the string trio in C minor by Beethoven.

Beethoven was in his late 20s when he wrote that piece in Vienna, 1798 or so, string trio in C minor. We heard it from a concert at Guarneri Hall in Chicago. Elizabeth Fayette played violin, Jordan Bach, viola, and Tim Petrin was the cellist. At the time of that concert, they were calling themselves Trio Ad Libitum. Ad Libitum in music means freely or according to one's wishes. A musician might ad-lib the tempo, or maybe make a part of the melody in one section. Some musicians might choose to play a part or sit out. It's all up to choice. In a more general sense, though, ad libitum can be used to describe anything that happens as often or as infrequently as necessary or desired. So I find this trio's name incredibly appropriate. Trio Ad Libitum chose to play together officially for just a few months, and then they decided it had truly happened ad libitum, just as often as they felt necessary. They all went on their separate ways to pursue other creative ventures. No hard feelings. Coming up, the pen is mightier than the sword, and much more musical. A gendarme sets aside his weapon to compose a symphony.

Joseph Bologna, one of the first musicians of African descent to have a prominent role in European classical music. He was a central part of the music scene in Paris in the 1770s and 1780s, a great violinist, conductor, and composer. He was a master swordsman in the King's Guard and a good pal of Marie Antoinette. Because of those alliances with the monarchy, his music fell out of favor in France after the Revolution. Under Napoleon, his music was banned. Many of his manuscripts were destroyed. Recently, though, Joseph Bologna's work has started to spark the interest of musicians and scholars, and his music is finally getting played more and more in recent years. Joseph Bologna, Chevalier de Saint-Georges. Here is his Symphony No. 1 from a concert in Charleston, South Carolina. Jean Montez conducting the Color of Music Festival Virtuosi.

The Symphony No. 1 by Joseph Bologna, Chevalier de Saint-Georges. Music he wrote in Paris probably around 1780 or so. We heard it from a concert at the Color of Music Festival in Charleston, South Carolina. Jean Montez conducting the Color of Music Festival Virtuosi. Joseph Bologna, a man of many talents, one of the first musicians of African descent to have a prominent role in European classical music. Born in 1745 in the Caribbean on the French colony of Guadeloupe. His family moved to Paris when he was 7 years old, and young Joseph learned everything. He became a champion fencer and swordsman. He was a virtuoso violinist, conductor of one of the top orchestras in Paris. He was a knight in the King's Guard, a military commander, and a close friend of Marie Antoinette. On top of all that, a splendid composer as well. In a moment, the Brothers Johnston.

sibling rivalry, it's not always a thing. Take the Williams sisters, who were always each other's number one fans, even when one sister's win came at the expense of the other. When Serena beat Venus in the 2002 French Open, Venus delightedly hopped off the podium, grabbed a camera, and joined the press photographers taking photos of her sister, the champion. Australian guitarists and brothers, Ziggy and Miles Johnston, have each other's backs, too. Each boy got a guitar when he turned 5, first Ziggy, then Miles, 2 years later. They took Suzuki lessons together, both went to the Juilliard School, but they found it didn't feel great to face each other in competitions. And as emerging artists, whenever one brother would get offered a solo gig, he'd ask, "Do you want a duo instead?" Unlike Venus and Serena, Ziggy and Miles have officially gone all in as duo partners. No competition, just all the fun of making music together as a package deal. Let's drop in on Ziggy and Miles having a little fun in concert in Clemson, South Carolina. They're playing a musical portrait of composer Chiquinha Gonzaga from the suite Retratos by Radames Natali.

0: one movement from a suite of musical portraits by Radames Nyitali. We heard the suite played by Australian brothers Ziggy and Miles Johnston at Clemson University in Clemson, South Carolina. That concert, part of the Lillian and Robert Utzi Chamber Music Series. And about Ziggy's name. Yep, that's his real name on his birth certificate, and it is indeed a reference to David Bowie and his Ziggy Stardust persona. Ziggy's parents are big fans of David Bowie. It wasn't until Ziggy was 2 months old that they realized their son shared a birthday with his namesake as well. No Spiders from Mars in concerts with Ziggy Johnson. He performs all over the world with his younger brother, Miles, as the Ziggy and Miles guitar duo. 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
0: From APM American Public Media, this is Performance Today. I'm Valerie Kaler. We usually think of 12 midnight as the witching hour, the time when fear lurks around every corner and breathes from the shadows. But 12 noon in the broad daylight? Usually not scary, unless you've heard the old Slavic myth of Lady Midday, the Noon Witch. She is terrifying, and in the story, an unexpected encounter with her leads to terrible consequences for a mother and her child. Czech composer Antonín Dvořák used that tale as the inspiration for this piece, The Noonday Witch. It's on the way from a concert in Lucerne. One of the things I love seeing in any discipline, sports or education or radio or music, is when great artists acknowledge their roots, their forebears, when they give credit. Say they're standing on the shoulders of giants, when they honor the people and the places that have shaped them. In 2018, Adolphus Hailstork paid tribute to a city that provided him with a lot of opportunities early in his career, in this piano quintet. Members of the Harlem Chamber Players here with the opening movement of Hailstork's Detroit Quintet.

That was the opening movement of Adolphus Hale Storck's Detroit Quintet, that movement called Detroit Grit. More from Adolphus Hale Storck on the way. From APM American Public Media, this is Performance Today, taking you to concerts around the world. I'm Valerie Kaler. On the way this hour, a highlight from a faculty recital at the Manhattan School of Music and a not-for-kids folktale brought to gruesome life by Antony Dvorak. Right now, a little dance, Pequeña Charda. Pedro Iturralde was a talented woodwind player and composer. His claim to fame was pioneering what became known as flamenco jazz, mixing traditional Spanish music with jazz. He was 20 years old when he wrote this dance for sax and piano. This performance of an arrangement for four saxophones comes from the Cirrus Quartet in concert at Dendrinos Chapel and Recital Hall in Interlochen, Michigan. They started their concert with this piece, walked out to applause, and launched into Pequeña Charda by Pedro Iturralde.

A csárdás is a Hungarian dance that alternates between slow and lyrical, fast and intense. We heard Pequeña csárdás, a little csárdás, written by the father of flamenco jazz, Spanish composer Pedro Iturralde. The Cirrus Quartet gave that performance as part of the Interlaken Presents series at Dendrinos Recital Hall in Interlaken, Michigan. Hey, are you sleeping? Are you sleeping? There's no sleeping in chamber music. A wake-up call from Adolphus Hailstork coming up next on APM's Performance Today.

Illustrious American composer Adolphus Hale Storck celebrates his 85th birthday this year. Among his compositions, quite a few works written in response to difficult or violent moments in history. Hale Storck says, as a composer, he hopes he can encourage people to contemplate the subject at hand. And he adds, quote, "Music is comforting for some, and for other people, it's awakening. I have no interest in lulling people to sleep." Here's a piece from 1985, his piano trio, a piece that opens with a lament in remembrance of the Jewish Holocaust. Daniel Epstein is at the piano, Xiao Wang playing the violin, and Ben Larson on cello. They gave this concert at the Manhattan School of Music in New York City. The Piano Trio by Adolphus Hale Storck.

American composer Adolphus Hailstork wrote that piano trio in 1985. We heard it from a faculty recital at the Manhattan School of Music in New York City. Daniel Epstein at the piano, Zhao Wang played violin, and Ben Larson was the cellist. Adolphus Hailstork says he hopes, after listening to his works and thinking about the music, audience members feel a determination to make a better culture. American composer Adolphus Hailstork. In a moment, a frazzled mom, a misbehaving child, and what was supposed to be an empty threat. A fairy tale with zero happily ever after ahead. 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

0: In Antonín Dvořák's musical telling of a Czech folktale, Lady Midday, or as he called it, the Noonday Witch, he gives each scene, each mood, each character its own melodic theme. He sets the scene with a jaunty, cheerful summer day. Mom's doing some chores and her young son is playing. And then he starts misbehaving. Shrieking, maybe? His mom says, "Pipe down or the noon witch is gonna get ya." He's quiet for a bit, and then he gets even more rambunctious. A full-on tantrum. Mom scolds him again. Then, to her great horror, the noon witch actually shows up. A dark shadow emerging from a cloud of mist. And then a frantic chase. At the end of the chase, we hear 12 bells striking noon. Dad arrives home for lunch and starts playfully calling out for his son and wife.
1: Hello!
0: He gets more and more frantic, searching desperately. And then, he sees them, looking tranquil, mom apparently asleep, holding the boy in her arms. But that relief is short-lived as he realizes that while trying to protect the boy, mom has inadvertently smothered him to death. A dark story about when empty threats become horrific reality. The Noonday Witch by Antonín Dvořák.

We normally think of 12 o'clock midnight as the witching hour, that scary time where evil lurks around every corner and shadows whisper our darkest fears. But 12 noon, in broad daylight, usually not so scary, unless you're familiar with the Slavic myth of Lady Midday. A mother tries to get her whinging child to behave by threatening him with the boogeyman, or in this case, the boogeywoman. She discovers too late that the witch is real, and the consequences are terrifying. Antonín Dvořák was inspired by the myth of Lady Midday when he wrote that symphonic poem, The Noon Witch. André Orozco Estrada led that performance of the Lucerne Festival Orchestra at the Lucerne Festival in Switzerland.

0: If you feel like that scary tale might keep you up tonight, take some comfort with the non-stop lullaby stream from Your Classical. 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
1: The Prairie Home Companion brings its America the Beautiful tour to the Fox Theater in Spokane on May the 30th with our sound effects man, Mr. Fred Newman, Heather Massey, Christine DiGiulinardo, Rich Dworsky, the Guys Holster Shoe Band, and, of course, the news from Lake Wobegon. 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

This is the Composer's Datebook for May 21st. I'm John Burge. At Westminster Abbey, on today's date in 1998, a haunting new setting of the Latin Mass, written by the British composer Roxana Panufnik, received its premiere performance. Roxana Panufnik was born in London in 1968, and if her family name sounds familiar, it's because her father was Andrzej Panufnik, one of the greatest Polish composers of the 20th century. Roxana's interest in music began early. I was 3 years old when I said, "Mummy, I want a violin with a stick to make it sing." I started violin, piano, and flute, but I only wanted to make up my own music. When I was 12, the composer Oliver Nussen, visiting my parents, told me I should write down my improvisations. It all went from there.

And in response to questions about having a famous composer as her father, Roxana says, "My father had enormous integrity, always teaching me to be myself. Early in my career, I was very sensitive to being compared to him, and a few stray remarks about nepotism dented my confidence. However, I plodded on, and now I'm thrilled to be regularly programmed alongside him, and I'm so proud of where and who I came from." Composer's Datebook is produced by APM, American Public Media, in conjunction with the American Composers Forum, reminding you that all music was once new.

This is SPR Classical. I'm Henry McNulty, delighted to be your host this afternoon. We're going to be starting off with music of Enrique Granados, a youthful work of his, who he likely premiered it himself in 1895. It's his piano trio, Opus 50, for violin, cello, and piano. It's performed for us here by the Beaux Arts Trio.

Piano Trio Opus 50 for Violin, Cello, and Piano by Enrique Granados, performed by the Beaux Arts Trio. Before we move on, I want to replay the beginning of Movement 1. Notice how contemporary it sounds for having been composed in 1895.

0: At least to me, that sounds like it could be a Coldplay intro. Funny how some pieces seem to transcend their eras. 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That's KSFC Spokane 91.9. 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
0: I'm Henry McNulty. We're going next to E.T.A. Hoffman's incidental music for a multi-part tragedy called The Cross on the Baltic Sea, which was supposed to be produced in Berlin in 1905, but was deemed too difficult to produce. At least we still have Hoffman's score to the work. It's going to be performed for us here by the Deutsche Kammerakademie Neuss with Johannes Goritzky as conductor.

music of E.T.A. Hoffman, best known as a poet and novelist, but also a composer. That piece that we just listened to was called Cross on the Baltic, and featured three movements, the Overture, Sinfonia, and March of the Teutonic Knights, all performed for us by Deutsche Kammerakademie Neuss under Johannes Goritzky. Speaking of marches, our next piece, Circular Marches by Dan Welcher, is a little more out there, despite being associated with Shaker hymns. That brings to mind Copland's Simple Gifts, but this is very different, focusing on a square dance-like march that served as a form of worship rather than recreation. This performance comes to us from the United States Air Force Band under Lowell Graham.

Circular Marches by composer Dan Welcher, as performed by the United States Air Force Band under Colonel Lowell E. Graham. A piece that, as Graham describes, saw Welcher combining two different meters vertically that don't coincide until the conclusion of a very long section. So essentially what you get over the course of that is groups marching in different tempi. All of this inspired by a Shaker worship tradition that was a little bit of a square dance, except marching in a circle. You're listening to SPR Classical. That's KSFC Spokane 91.9, KXJO St. Mary's 92.1, and KPBY Colville at 88.9. If you're just tuning in, I'm Henry McNulty. I'll be your host here for the next couple of hours. We're coming up on 4 o'clock. Before we get going with the first selection, let's take a look at the arts calendar for Thursday, May 21st. First up, The Table is Set. 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The central aspect of this concept is the dinner table, a space where individuals gather and interact as a whole, despite differences in culture, language, or family ties. That's 4 to 7 p.m. at Terrain Gallery, terrainspokane.com. And The Bright Lights of Broadway. This dynamic concert showcases talented EWU students, faculty, and alumni in a vibrant celebration of the American Broadway repertoire and beyond. Audiences will be treated to a variety of performances, from intimate solos to powerful appearances by major ensembles. That's at 7:30 p.m. at the Fox Theater, foxtheaterspokane.org. And finally, taking a look ahead, Shrek the Musical. When a grumpy but lovable ogre finds his swamp overrun by banished storybook characters, he sets out on a quest to reclaim his home. Along the way, he's joined by a fast-talking donkey and a fearless princess with a surprising secret of her own. That's Friday, May 22nd at 7 p.m. at Spokane Children's Theater, spokanechildrenstheater.org. 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Our next piece we're going to hear is by Franco Alfano. It's a work from 1923, his Sonata in D for violin and piano. This was the world premiere recording of the original 1923 version, featuring Elmira Darvarova and Scott Dunn on piano.

0: Violinist Almira Davarova and pianist Scott Dunn performing Sonata in D for violin and piano from 1923 by Franco Alfano.
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0: This is SPR Classical. I'm Henry McNulty. We're going next to pianist Glenn Gould's own transcription of Richard Wagner's Die Meistersinger. This is the prelude from Act 1.

pianist Glenn Gould performing his own piano transcription of Richard Wagner's Die Meistersinger, the prelude from Act One. We're going next to Sibelius. This is a pair of serenades, his Opus 69, Parts A and B, that were written for his 50th birthday celebration. He was the conductor at that event with the Helsinki Orchestra. The soloist on this piece on violin is Anne-Sophie Mutter, with the Staatskapelle Dresden as led by André Previn.

0: violinist Anne Sophie Mutter, performing Serenades No. 1 and 2 by John Sibelius, parts of his Opus 69. She was joined there by André Previn, leading Staatskapelle Dresden.
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0: 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I'm Henry McNulty. The time here is 5 o'clock. I'm with you for one more hour leading up to 6 p.m. and exploring music with Bill McLaughlin. We're going next to a piece called Elegy No. 4, coming to us from a larger work called Song of the Spirit Dance by composer Ferruccio Bassoni. This is performed for us by the Orchestra Sinfonica di Roma, as led by Francesco Lavecchia.